0: Generally speaking, though, as we're saying, many people in this country are fortunate that we can just go over to the tap and turn it on and clean drinking water comes out of it. Of course, that's not always the case in this country, particularly in some First Nations communities across the country. We wanted to bring someone into this conversation who can tell us a bit more about that. José Street is a water operator and traditional water keeper from Martin Falls First Nation. She's also an ambassador with Water Movement, which is a nonprofit dedicated to ending water advisories in Indigenous communities. Hi, José.
1: Hello, how are you doing?
0: I'm great. Thank you so much for being with us.
1: Of course. I'm so happy to be here.
0: So you're a water operator. Can you tell us more about your job, what that looks like?
1: Yeah, so I was a former water operator. I'm now going back to school, thank goodness, for marine biology to sort of further my education. But yeah, so a First Nations drinking water operator is a person who's responsible for making sure that every glass of water coming from the tap is safe to drink in our communities. So we monitor water quality, maintain treatment equipment, respond to emergencies, collect samples, and just to ensure the water meets the strict health standards. People often don't think about us at all because, you know, when we're doing our job well, the water is just simply there. And I like to think that the spirit of natural filtration now lives through our operators. So, you know, like traditional ways of living, the rivers and the wetlands have always purified water naturally. And today, operators sort of carry that responsibility with science training and a deep care for our communities.
0: Can you tell me more about that? The spirit of natural filtration, is that what you said?
1: I did, yeah. Yeah, it's definitely new because as a modern water keeper, a lot of the ways that our traditional people would take care of the water has changed in terms of our reserves look different, our ways of filtration look different, our ways of going about our relationship with water are really different. So it's kind of been a little bit of a journey for myself, and I find other people, this new generation that's coming up, you know, we're sort of confused because we have this generational knowledge that's being handed over to us, but it's in a sort of colonial space and sort of in a space that we're not used to. So it's really a lot of Indigenous creativity on how to honor our own teachings and then bring it into a space that, you know, prevents illness and how we can honor our culture, but also be public health professionals.
0: Mm-hmm. And part of what a public health professional, especially one dealing with water, deals with is going into communities, as you mm-hmm. have done, where you can't always just go to the tap and get clean water. Sometimes they're dealing with things like boil water advisories. How does that affect the daily lives of people?

0: Speaking of the roads, Allie's back with an update on traffic.
1: Well, the wildfires have resulted in a power outage from Tata Creek to Golden in the Columbia Valley. Gas stations are unable to provide gasoline or diesel fuel, and EV charging stations are also unavailable, and there's limited visibility due to smoke. So please do avoid the area if you can, and it's going to delay your travel plans if you do. And also bear in mind the closures through Clinton and the Caribou region between, it's closed fully between Jesmond Road and Highway 97. And in East